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4: You are listening to WFHU 91.5, The Lion Henderson. I got you. You know exactly what you're listening to. This is Nashville Nights. This is the Nashville Nights Spotlight. You know who I am. You haven't heard from me in a while. Well, maybe reruns, but still, I am back. I am the student station manager, the cowboy himself, J.W. Riggs. Yay! J.W., where you been? Oh, Gomer Pyle. I didn't know you were in the studio tonight. I've been away for the summer, but I am back. This is my last semester. It's going to be great. This week hasn't been too great, though. We have lost many greats in the entertainment industry. If you didn't know already, I'm a huge media fan. I bet you're thinking, wow, I didn't know that. He only has a radio show. Well, thank you, Gomer Pyle. It's great that Gomer's here tonight. But, in all seriousness, I love media, and it's been a really sad week. Peter Cullen, the voice of Eeyore from Winnie the Pooh, and Optimus Prime from Transformers, passed away today. Or actually yesterday. But Tim Curry passed away the other day as well, and Dolly Parton, which has been posted all over the place, passed away. Everybody loved Dolly. There has not been a moment in my life where Dolly has not been mentioned. Dolly Parton has been on my TV and in my radio for as long as I can remember. Dolly is a huge part about my life. I love Dolly, not for just for what she's done for country music, but what she has done for the world. She had a wonderful voice, but what's even better, she had a wonderful heart. She had a servant's heart. She had a huge heart. And she loved everybody that she came in contact with. Sadly, I never got the opportunity or the chance to meet Miss Dolly, but I wish I would have. But her music is extremely special to me. So instead of doing a bunch of songs, I just want to play 9 to 5 tonight. I hope y'all enjoy. I hope y'all can listen to it. You might tear up, and if you do, that's okay. Sorry, having a little bit of a difficult time with this. And last thing I want to say is thank you, Dolly. Thank you for the music. Thank you for your heart. And thank you for the love that you gave millions of people around the world. You will truly be missed. Thank you.

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Well, we might have the best thing to fix that. 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

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Yee doggy, that was good.

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1: Some trust in chariots and some in horses, but we will remember the name of the Lord our God, Psalm 20, verse 7. Such a wonderful thought in Psalm of David as he acknowledged rejoicing in God's salvation and of those saved by God. He grants those saving strength, as mentioned in verse 6. One may trust in the might of this world, but one would do better remembering the Lord and his might. For Proverbs 3, verses 5 and 6 says, "Trust in the Lord with all thine heart, and lean not unto thine own understanding. In all thy ways acknowledge him, and he shall direct thy paths." As we remember the Lord, we will continually trust in him. So, dear friend, are you troubled, and are you finding yourself trusting more in the world than remembering God? There is hope and peace available for the one that will obey the gospel of Christ. 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Thanks for taking 60 seconds for the Savior, and have a good day.
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The Fried Hardeman University Music Program is excited to invite you to the next guest artist recital at 7 p.m. this Monday evening, August 31st, in the Drawn Center for the Musical Arts. Takeshi Nagayasu, International Piano Competition Laureate and visiting professor at Hillsdale College, will present an exciting concert of piano music by Alexander Scriabin, Franz Joseph Haydn, and Samuel Barber. As part of his visit to FHU, Mr. Nagayasu will also teach a piano masterclass on Monday morning. The recital is free and open to the public.

This is Amanda Bretherick, head volleyball coach at Freed Hardeman. If you like good music, you better stay right here because 91.5 The Lion has some great stuff coming up.

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Hi, this is Scott Myatt. As a singer-songwriter myself, I love to hear the Great American Songbook played and sung by the people who wrote it and made it famous. They're all here on WFHU 91.5, Henderson. 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
2: We'd like to have a tune taken from the soundtrack of the Billie Holiday film, Lady Sings the Blues. 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

This is Amanda Bretherick, head volleyball coach at Freed Hardeman. If you like good music, you better stay right here because 91.5 The Lion has some great stuff coming up.

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0: Thank you very kindly. Thank you. Bobby Durham is suggesting the mood and the pace of the next tune, which you're about to do, an oldie in a brand new garment, Somewhere Over the Rainbow.
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Hi, this is Scott Myatt. As a singer-songwriter myself, I love to hear the Great American Songbook played and sung by the people who wrote it and made it famous. 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

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Rock on.

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Thank you very kindly. Thank you. Bobby Durham is suggesting the mood and the pace of the next tune that you're about to do, an oldie in a brand new garment, Somewhere Over the Rainbow.

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The Fried Hardeman University Music Program is excited to invite you to the next guest artist recital, 7 p.m. this Monday evening, August 31st, in the Drawn Center for the Musical Arts. Takeshi Nagayasu, International Piano Competition Laureate and visiting professor at Hillsdale College, will present an exciting concert of piano music by Alexander Scriabin, Franz Joseph Haydn, and Samuel Barber. As part of his visit to FHU, Mr. Nagayasu will also teach a piano masterclass on Monday morning. The recital is free and open to the public.

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0: The Freed Hardeman University Music Program is excited to invite you to the next guest artist recital, 7 p.m. this Monday evening, August 31st, in the Drawn Center for the Musical Arts. Takeshi Nagayasu, International Piano Competition Laureate and visiting professor at Hillsdale College, will present an exciting concert of piano music by Alexander Scriabin, Franz Joseph Haydn, and Samuel Barber. As part of his visit to FHU, Mr. Nagayasu will also teach a piano masterclass on Monday morning. The recital is free and open to the public.
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0: Hey, this is Clara Boswell. I'm a public relations major at Fried Hardeman University, and you're listening to my favorite station, 91.5 The Lion.
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1: And welcome everybody to the beautiful historic Scottish Rite Concert Hall in our hometown of Lexington, Kentucky. We're broadcasting all over the world from Australia to Ireland, New Zealand to New York, Yuma, Arizona to the Yukon and across Canada. We are celebrating this wonderful world of independent grassroots. We call it front porch music. It's folk and blues and bluegrass and country and Celtic and all these wonderful art forms coming from the hearts and the spirits and the passions of all the artists that visit Woodsong. And we say it every week. You don't have to be famous to be on Wood Songs. You just have to be very, very good. And that is certainly the case of our artists tonight. It's very rare for us to devote an entire broadcast to a single artist. But they, as a couple, have been performing together for over 30 years, as young as they might look. And it's a wonderful story behind them. We're going to get into that shortly. And they're going to treat the audience with a brand new song. It's called Heron Blue. Please welcome Over the Rhine to the Wood Songs.

0: brand new song, Hair in Blue, a treat for the Rich Songs audience. Over the Rhine, Karen and Linford. Karen, let's say hi to you real quick. You originally from California.
1: Yeah.
0: And moved to Ohio.
1: Yes.
0: And you're going to college.
1: Yes.
0: And you meet some musician guy.
1: Oh, yeah, that guy.
0: So how did that happen?
1: Well, I have no memory of our first meeting, actually. So Linford's a better storyteller about that. But we did. We met in college. We both found ourselves at this little Quaker liberal arts college in northern Ohio, where our parents both decided to send us. We met each other there, and I guess the rest is kind of history.
0: So let's say hi to Linford, the piano. Karen's on guitar and singing. Linford, you're on piano. Piano's sort of your first instrument, but folks have seen you play the guitar a lot. But piano is it, right?
2: That's where I started, yeah. My dad figured out before I did that I needed a piano. Apparently, like as a five-year-old, I was just making imaginary pianos out of everything.
0: Well, good thing for dad to do that.
2: Yeah, he got the classified ads and circled all the pianos for sale, and we went around and eventually picked out the right upright piano, and he paid $10 for it and got the neighbors to help carry it up the steps, and that was where it all began.
0: So you're in college, you're trying to become a musician, and this woman with this incredibly beautiful singing voice, you made a total non-impression on the first meeting of her.
2: Yeah, apparently that was my my way with the young ladies, but yeah, Karen, I knew she was a freshman. I was a year or two ahead of her in college, and I knew she was a music major. I had never even heard her sing at the time, and she was sitting in a restored barn on campus that was the student center, and I thought I should go introduce myself. And as she said, she has no memory of that first meeting.
0: But three decades later, you guys have performed with Bob Dylan and John Prine, and you've recorded well over a dozen albums together. We're going to get into that here shortly, but you're treating the Wood Songs audience to brand new songs that haven't been released yet. And this is one of them. It's called Bella Luna. It is Over the Rhine on the Wood Songs.

0: beautiful song. Karen and Linford, Over the Rhine on the Wood Songs broadcast. If you're interested in Over the Rhine, if you want to make their music part of your home music collection, all you have to do is just go to the Wood Songs website, click on the archive page. This is show number 1,173, and we'll tell you how you can contact Over the Rhine, get their albums, follow their concert tour, and everything else. And so, Linford, you guys, you meet, you're performing together for about 6 years, you decide to get married. And so, how long have you guys been husband and wife?
1: This October, we are celebrating year number 30.
0: Year 30. There was a time then, and you guys have been very open about this, and a lot of your albums refer to this, that things were happening to you so fast. You come out with your album, you get signed to IRS Records, you're in the company of REM and the Bangles, and everything's like a rocket ship, and you're so focused on the career that it's easy to forget to be focused on each other, right?
1: Well, yeah, it's a balance, I suppose. We both love music, and we love each other, but life on the road is not for the faint of heart. And being a musical couple is its own little exotic zoo animal in the music industry. You know, the musical couple.
0: Yeah.
1: Maybe Johnny and June are our patron saints, I'm not sure, but Karen reminds me that even that was both of their second marriages.
0: So it's still a work in progress. Yeah.
1: You know, any long-term commitment, there's ebb and flow, and we finally came up with, I think, the best metaphor for a working couple is to think of it as two gardens. There's the garden that you want to tend of your relationship, and then there's the garden that is your career and your life's work and your legacy, and both of them need love and care. And you know, you're a farmer and a woodsman. You can't just leave one garden alone very long, or it tends to start going downhill quick.
0: It takes nurturing. And in your case, it was sitting down at a table with a bottle of wine. When I was a kid, there was a phrase in my family that when you were having a conversation, they'd say, this is a two-bottle-of-wine conversation.
1: Mm-hmm.
0: And so you guys sort of did that as part of your readiness to come back together.
1: That was part of it, yeah.
2: Yeah, that and a fair bit of therapy.
0: Yeah. Well, you're about to perform what I think is a very beautiful song, and it sort of touches on the idea of love and staying together. It's called Last Love Song. It's brand new, and it's Over the Rhine on the Wood Song.

0: Patreon. And brand spanking new premiering here on the Wood Songs broadcast is Karen and Linford. Together they are Over the Rhine, and it's so nice to have you guys here. We've known each other for a while, and there's a lot of things in your history that I find fascinating, and especially that you write songs independently from each other, but together often. It's like a third you, a third Karen, a third together. Mm-hmm. Are you guys prolific? Would you say that you're prolific songwriters? Does it happen a lot?
1: I don't know. It's probably more habitual than...
0: Of course, right.
1: Yeah. Yeah.
0: Linford, you save your lyrical ideas, I'm sure, like so many other songwriters. But there was a time when you were living in a house, I think it was called the Grey Ghost.
2: Yeah.
0: And you had all these journals of song ideas and stuff, and you decided to burn them.
2: Yeah.
0: And the fire was so big that the fire department came to the house. What was going on?
3: Well, first of all, Michael, your research team is impressive. Where do you dig this stuff up?
0: Well, like I said, we've incredible. Known each other for a while, so you hear things. You hear things.
3: Yeah, I, you know, all writers have mixed emotions about their early writing and their early journals when we were young and a mess. And it's all kind of in writing. And I just had a moment where I kind of wanted to make a little burnt offering and let it go. Me and our roommate that was renting a room from us, we carried all my journals out, and we had a chimney there, and we started stuffing them in there and
0: burning them.
3: Yeah. Flames left about 8 or 10 feet in the air, and it was going on for a while, and sure enough, the fire trucks pulled up just to make sure everything was okay.
0: How much did you regret doing that? Because, I mean, artists are the worst judge of their own work. I mean, artists are, you know, Vincent van Gogh hated The Starry Night. He didn't even want to send it to his brother for safekeeping. It wasn't even worth the postage.
3: Wow.
0: So, I mean, you have all these lyrical ideas, and you burn them. How quickly did you regret doing that?
3: I have mixed feelings about it, but I had a strong commitment to be sort of living in the present and not the past. And I had a firm belief that ideas are infinite and that they would keep coming, and I could come into a new part of my life and just be present and not hook in too deeply to the past.
0: Well, you certainly did that, because your body of work together as husband and wife as Over the Rhine is very impressive. We're going to dip into an album that's called Meet Me at the Edge of the World. I always love the title of that thing. This is a tune that he didn't burn. It's called I'd Want You. It's Over the Rhine on the Wood Songs.

0: from their album Meet Me at the Edge of Town. The song's called I Want You. It's Karen and Linford together. They are Over the Rhine. We're going to get back to them in the second half hour. And oh my goodness, wait till you meet this week's Wood Songs kid. We will be back right after this.
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1: And thank you, Emmylou Harris, and welcome back, everybody. We are overjoyed to have Over the Rhine featured for this entire hour as we're broadcasting from our home base here in Lexington, Kentucky at the gorgeous Scottish Rite Concert Hall. Lexington, of course, is the crossroads of America's folk and bluegrass music, the gateway city to the beautiful Appalachian Mountains where so much of this wonderful music does certainly come from. And guess what? It's time for this week's Wood Songs Kid. And we have a young girl, she's 13 years old, and she plays the banjo. Let's say hi to Rosie Gardner. Rosie, how you doing?
2: Good.
1: So you're holding a five-string banjo. What kind of banjo is this? It's not the regular bluegrass kind, is it?
2: Yes, this is a clawhammer banjo. It is different from a bluegrass banjo in that it does not have a resonator, and also the style is different. You play it differently.
1: So you're not playing with finger picks, you're playing with the back of your fingernails, right?
2: Yes.
1: And what is that called?
2: This is called the clawhammer style.
1: Now, was that hard for you to learn?
2: No.
1: Of course it wasn't. So now you, as a 13-year-old girl, I mean, you could be learning all kinds of popular music, but you like these older songs, don't you?
2: Mm-hmm.
1: What is it about that what pulls you to that, these old traditional tunes?
2: I really love how they sound, just the more old-timey feel. I like it way better than the electrical stuff.
1: Well, you're going to be performing a song that was made famous in the 1920s by a guy named Hoagie Carmichael. Have you ever heard of him?
2: No.
1: No, of course not. And Doc Boggs made this famous. He called it Sugar Baby, but he's not calling it the song that you're about to play. But the new Lost City Ramblers had Pete Seeger's brother Mike Seeger in it, and they played it and they made it popular. Now you're about to perform it on our broadcast, and this is a beautiful old timey song called Red Rocking Chair. Was this hard for you to learn? You're about to say no.
2: No, not really. I learned it a couple weeks ago.
1: Learned it a couple weeks ago. Okay,
2: yes.
1: So you're 13 years old. You just learned the song. You're on a national broadcast with major artists, and you must be doing really good. And so let's go ahead and listen to you to play it. Okay, you ready? She's got her five-string banjo. She's 13 years old. This week's Wood Songs Kid, she's performing Red Rocking Chair. It's Rosie Gardner on the Wood Songs.

She's 13 years old. This week's Woodstones kid, Rosie Gardner. Very proud of her playing on her banjo. We love to feature a youngster on every single Woodstones broadcast. 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Let's say hi to all the listeners out there tuning in for the first time. They are an incredible couple. They have performed all over the country. They performed with everybody from John Prine to Bob Dylan. They got a huge body of work and so many albums. They're going to do another tune from their CD called Meet Me at the Edge of the World. This is a tune called Sacred Ground. It is Linford and Karen. It's Over the Rhine on the Woodstones.

0: from Sacred Ground, from Meet Me at the Edge of the World, a wonderful album. And, you know, since you both have your guitars, let's go right into the next song, because there's other things that we want to save some time and make sure we can talk about. But a lot of your lyrics, I don't want to say they're religious, but they have a very spiritual nature to them, Linford. And you guys are influenced by a lot of folks like Mary Oliver, Wendell Berry, Robert Frost, T.S. Eliot, and especially folks like C.S. Lewis.
1: Yeah, I mean, my daddy was a preacher, so I grew up around old gospel music and hymns, and Karen discovered gospel music as a young child as well. So that's our roots. And then, you know, we discovered this huge deep well of American music and
0: well, it's very intellectual poetry, and I like what you guys do a lot. This is a brand new song. They're treating the Woodsongs audience as all this wonderful new music, unreleased. This is a tune called After All It Is Over the Rhine on the Woodsongs.

song's brand new. It's called After All. It's the voice of Karen Berquist, a beautiful voice, probably one of the nicest, most recognizable voices in acoustic music. Plus Linford putting his guitar down, and he's moving over to the piano right now. So there's all kinds of motion and music and stuff like that going on. If you want to know more about the music of Over the Rhine, their tour schedule, if you want to know how to make their music collections part of your home music library, just go to the WoodSongs website, click on the archive page. This is show number 1173, and we're going to get back into it and then talk about this afterwards. But this is a tune from an album called Love Revelation. It's called May God Love You. It is Over the Rhine on the WoodSongs. It's-

0: can grab one of them. Revelation, may God love you. And again, Linford, we're going back to the deep spiritual nature. I'm not going to say religious, right? But it's a very spiritual inspiration for a lot of the songs that you and Karen do together.
1: Yeah. People ask me, if I'm ever going to retire sometimes. And I think about making music, and retiring from making music for me would be like retiring from fishing and praying. It's something that I love to do and I enjoy doing it. And it's intimately connected to sort of my spiritual curiosity. And I was having breakfast, Karen and I were, with a Canadian singer-songwriter named Jane Sibbery up in Toronto years ago, and she looked at us across the breakfast table and said, all songs are prayers. I've been thinking about that ever since, and there's a mystery to songwriting. It's something that we can't completely control. And oftentimes we're surprised. Songs can arrive as teachers and sort of be a few steps ahead of us. Sometimes I think, John Lennon and Paul McCartney didn't write all those love songs because they had love figured out. It was something they were aiming toward. And songs aim us towards something sometimes that we want to get there and we're not quite there yet.
0: Well, the song that you guys are about to sing is part of your efforts to get there, back when things were not exactly easy. And this is an album I think you recorded in your living room, if I recall. Is that right?
1: Pretty much.
0: And since then, you guys have bought a farm and went the Levon Helm road, and you turned your barn into a studio, kind of like Levon Helm from the band, right? And so you're able to do a lot of this work home. But you're still reaching for that intellectual, spiritual nature of things that are happening to you, in a way that translates to folks that hear you, right, Karen? So this song is part of that process, right?
2: Yeah. Yes, it is. And I think it's also, we all go through things together. And I think the thing that's really important to remember when you're going through something that seems impossible is that, I tell myself, I'm not special. Everybody goes through these things, and we go through them to learn something, and then we share that, and that helps the next person. And my dear friend, Jenny Kondo, is a wonderful bass player. She says, I think we're here to learn how to love. And I think she's absolutely right. And whatever that means, whatever that capacity is, if it's to love each other and to love yourself, and then you love your outer circle, and then the outer circle, those that are harder to love, and even your enemies. And if you have an enemy, that's your choice. Mm-hmm. So, yeah, I think there's a little bit of that in this next song. And it's also a very intimate song that I wrote for us. And so...
0: We'll get into that. Vincent Van Gogh, going back to Vincent Van Gogh, he said there's nothing more artistic than to love. And so that's really what you're doing. You're using your art to show how much you love each other. This is from their album, Drunkard's Prayer. It is the title cut, and it's Over the Rhine on the Wood Songs.

0: Wasn't it great having Over the Rhine on our broadcast for the whole hour?
1: What a privilege.
0: This week's Good Songs kid, she's only 13 years old, Rosie Gardner and her band did such a great job. You know what we learn from artists like Over the Rhine, listening to their songs, listening to their background, listening to what they've been through, not just as a couple, but as artists and everything else. You know, like Linford was explaining how hard it is for a couple to be on the road like that, and then what they went through together as husband and wife, and the joy of knowing that, you know, sometimes people can stay together. They can make it work. They can do it. The front porch is a family place. It's a great, wonderful, wonderful cathedral of love and kindness. And the most hardest thing of all sometimes is forgiveness. And you know, Over the Rhine projects that in their music. And we're so proud to be able to call them friends and to hear them on this broadcast for the whole hour. And it reminds me of something that, you know, we talked about Vincent van Gogh several times in the show. I'm going to end it with one more Vincent van Gogh quote. Because he had a troubled life. People didn't like him. He couldn't get along with folks. The only person that supported him was his brother, Theo. And he couldn't sell a ding-dang thing. And he tried so, so hard. And he wrote to his brother and he said, you know, with all of this going on, there's peace, even in the storm. So whatever's going on in your life, remember the beauty and the power and the protection of that emotional front porch. Use it. It's one of the best things that we all have. My name is Michael Jonathan. I'm a folk singer. I am a song farmer. We'll see you next week on the Woods. Good night.
2: You've been listening to Woods House Broadcast number 1173. Michael's opening song was Hippie Love from the Song Farmer album. Our chief engineer is Jerome Galt. Our TV director is Maria Claire. Technical assistants are Brian Clousey, Eric Anderson, Dan Field, and Gavin Clark. The Woods Songs crew member of the week is Bob Wilcutt. And our Woods Songs partners of the week are Janine Walker and Clyde Newcomb. 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
0: 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Takeshi Nagayasu, International Piano Competition Laureate and visiting professor at Hillsdale College, will present an exciting concert of piano music by Alexander Scriabin, Franz Joseph Haydn, and Samuel Barber. As part of his visit to FHU, Mr. Nagayasu will also teach a piano masterclass on Monday morning. The recital is free and open to the public.
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my lover meets any other sweetie to compete with my old flame. 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
2: 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Takeshi Nagayasu, International Piano Competition laureate and visiting professor at Hillsdale College, will present an exciting concert of piano music by Alexander Scriabin, Franz Joseph Haydn, and Samuel Barber. As part of his visit to FHU, Mr. Nagayasu will also teach a piano masterclass on Monday morning. The recital is free and open to the public.
3: This is Al Capp. Back in 43 BC, a tired traveler, Publius Syrus by name, sat down alongside a lonely Apennine pathway, and this is what he thought. A witty roadmate is as good as a carriage. 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

0: Everybody, and welcome to this edition of Tennessee Wildcast. We're glad you're tuning in. We got a great show lined up for you today. Miss Amy Spencer is helping me co-host, and we're back at the National Bird Dog Museum. Yep, and it's been a great time here to have a few shows and check out this facility, and appreciate the folks having us here, the foundation and the museum hosting us, and it's going to be fun. Today we're going to talk about Shelby Forest. So we got a big crew with us today. We got Kenny Leopard, Chris Park, and Austin Bibb, in no particular order there. That's just what it was on my paper. But
1: Kenny, Austin, and Chris.
0: Kenny, Austin, and Chris. So it's going to be a fun conversation. Going to learn a lot, a little bit about the properties they manage, and specifically Shelby Forest.
1: Don't you love it when you...
0: Yeah. But hey, before we go much further, appreciate it. Radio stations, what's the station here that's near us?
1: WMOD.
0: WMOD. Appreciate them for having Wildcast on there. You said it runs about every morning here.
1: It runs every morning.
0: Yeah, I can't keep up with all the schedules, but we're on...
1: It's always weird to hear yourself on the radio in the morning.
0: 35 or so radio stations across the state right now. We appreciate those stations from Mountain City to Memphis. Appreciate the YouTube followers, the podcast followers, those who watch on Carbon TV. Just appreciate everybody out there tuning in. So, well, let's get to know our guest today. We'll start with Chris here in the middle. He's the area manager for Shelby Forest, and they work on a lot of other properties too. But Chris, tell us a bit about yourself. How long you been with the agency? How'd your career get started? Might be not too deep. We could be here all day, but
1: we've been here a while.
2: I used to be the young guy. Not anymore.
0: Not anymore.
1: So, we're not.
2: I've been with the agency 25 years now. Went to school at UT Martin, graduated from UT Martin, and actually started as a part-time tech in fisheries.
0: Okay.
2: Worked out at Lake Graham in the Humboldt Hatchery, and took a position at the Bartlett Range in the early 2000s, and then moved into lands management where I'm at now in 2006. So I've been in this spot for over right at 20 years now.
0: Did you grow up in West Tennessee?
2: I did. Okay. I grew up in Millington, Tennessee, so I'm home.
0: All right, yeah. So, did you always want to be in the wildlife side, or was fisheries just the path to get there?
2: When I started in college, I thought I was wanting to be in fisheries.
0: Yeah.
2: Loved to hunt, loved to fish. We had a place at Real Foot Lake my whole life, and so Real Foot Lake's the reason I went to work for the agency and seeing the agency on the lake, and so what I've always wanted to do since I was in kindergarten.
0: Mm-hmm.
2: I thought fisheries was the route I was going to go, and I loved it in fisheries and just had an opportunity and getting to work on the lands management side, even though I was in fisheries, because I was a part-time tech, so you kind of get to do a little bit of everything, wherever they needed help, and fell in love with it, and I wouldn't go back now.
0: Yeah, so, yeah. I think that your story, you know, about wanting to do it since you were a kid, you know, that's a lot of the guys and gals that work for us. They see the officer, see the biologist out there doing the work, and they're like, that's what I want to do one day.
2: Yeah, and I remember my parents like, well, you're in kindergarten, that'll change.
1: Yeah.
2: I got in junior high and it was the same. Went to high school and guidance counselor's like, well, you need to check in engineering, you know, and I was like, not what I want to do, you know.
1: You are engineering.
2: Yes.
1: Yeah. On the land now.
2: On the land. So it's all I ever wanted to do was wear this patch.
0: Yeah.
2: You know, I always looked up to the guys at TWRA and what they did and sacrificed for us, and want to be a part of that for the future generations. So this was my dream job. I wake up to get to go to my dream job every day.
0: Well, not to linger too much on this, but sacrifice. I mean, you know, our officers are on the water, on the land, out there working weird hours. When the sportsmen and women of Tennessee are enjoying the outdoors, they're working, you know. So there is a lot of sacrifice in these positions.
1: And a lot of time away from home.
0: Yep.
2: That's right.
0: Yep, for sure. All right, so next in line, Austin Bibb, Wildlife Tech. Tell us a little bit about yourself. You're the new guy to the crew, I guess.
3: I am. Yep, similar story for me. Just kind of grew up, always wanted to work for the agency. There was no backup plan. So thankfully it worked out. I went to UT Martin, got a degree in wildlife biology. Chris hired me, and been here ever since.
0: Awesome. So you grew up in this area as well?
3: Or? Yeah, I'm from Munford, Tennessee.
0: All right.
3: So I'm home as well.
0: Yeah. That's awesome. That's
2: so
0: awesome.
2: A funny story on Austin.
0: all right, let's kick it off.
2: We're already going there now. If you can't tell already, we're pretty close family.

0: here, but Austin actually come to help us out while he was in high school. And so we taught him how to drive a tractor, and he was helping us on all our hunts and coming to the President's Island hunts. And so we had him all the way through college when he come home on the weekends and over the summer and stuff. So I feel like he's been with us since he was in junior high school, and I have to ask him how old he is every now and then, because he's gotten older just like I have, you know. Yep. So, but he's been with us a long time now. So,
1: well, it pays off to volunteer and get your name out there and work hard from the start. So,
2: absolutely.
1: Yeah, for sure. And then Kenny Leopard, Wildlife Tech as well on the property. Tell us a little bit about yourself.
3: Yeah, so you got the unique story. I got to say, you're the unique one.
4: You mentioned volunteering. I'm the rookie, I guess, with the agency. I'd retired from a previous career. Started volunteering with TWRA. This is something I wanted to do out of high school, and my previous career called me first, and that's the route I took. Started volunteering, getting out, networking myself, and again, I started off as a part-time technician as well, and then got a full-time position. So I've only been here 7 years, so okay. Like I said, I am the rookie, but I enjoy it. I truly, like Chris said, truly get up and enjoy going to work every day.
1: Definitely, yep. Definitely. Yeah, I think that's the story of a lot of people who work at agencies. They love what they do. They're, you know, they're passionate about it, and it's not hard to get up and go to work.
3: He's unique because it's his second career, and he truly loves to come here. Wealth of knowledge, jack of all trades. I mean, yes.
0: Mm-hmm. He can do a little bit of everything.
3: Yes.
1: Mm-hmm. Yep. Well, that makes for a good crew. So let's just jump in and talk about Shelby Forest. That's why we're here today. We'll probably touch on some other things as well, but it's a fairly big piece of property, 40,000 acres.
3: 35,000 acres.
1: My numbers were off just a little
3: bit. Well, yeah.
1: 35.
0: So that's the total acres we manage.
1: Total you manage, not just Shelby. Okay.
0: That's right.
1: Let me get out of the way and you guys run the show.
0: No, you're good. You're good.
1: I'm just messing. But yeah, so 35,000 acres y'all manage all together. But let's dive into, well, let's mention those properties all together and then let's get into Shelby.
0: Yeah, so we really started downtown Memphis with Presence Island. Which is a very high sought after quota hunt.
3: Premier. It's the premier, huh?
0: Yeah, it's the one.
3: Oh, wait. I shouldn't say it that way, but it is.
0: It's
3: the one that everybody puts in for, and it's the one the sportsmen want in Tennessee.
0: Yeah, that's right. So we go from Presence Island as we're coming north. You have Bonprezi, which is a tract of Eagle Lake Refuge.
1: Mm-hmm.
0: We have Eagle Lake Refuge, which adjoins Shelby Forest, so they're together. And then we go up into Lauderdale County where we have John Tully WMA. So,
1: okay.
0: And we don't have anything in Tipton County. We would if we owned anything in Tipton County, but we don't own any ground in Tipton County at this time.
1: Okay. So it's kind of runs up the western border there.
0: Yeah, we're in the Mississippi River floodplain, so from one end to the other end.
3: To the bluff.
0: So Chickasaw Bluff, that's famous and known, and to the edge of the river. So
1: I guess I'm spitballing here, and when we have to close those areas out, sometimes those areas have to close because of flooding and high water and things like that. Those are the areas that are being affected by that, right?
0: That's right.
1: Yeah. Okay.
0: So it's easy flooding. You know, and our other tributaries are real flash flooding, come up in 2 days, go down 2 days, a lot of devastation. With the Mississippi River, it's more of a flood that we know is coming, but it's going to last a long time.
1: Mm-hmm.
0: And it's a slow process. So that's something that we'll probably get into later, but that's one of our obstacles that we have every day, whether it's high or low. Those are the fights. I tell people there's two things I look at every morning when I get up, and I know these guys do too, the weather and the Mississippi River gauge. Mm-hmm. That's what we have to keep our eye on it.
1: Yep.
0: Every day. So.
1: All right. Yeah, for sure. Well, we mentioned President's Island and I just want to say, like, what is, you had a note here about 13 years. Takes a while to get drawn for that.
3: It's
1: hunt.
3: Draw hunt. Time.
1: Draw hunt.
0: It
1: and,
0: is.
1: It's a very popular. Need a lot of points to get into that.
3: It is, and it is. It's always the highly sought after bow hunt in Tennessee.
1: Right.
3: People wait their whole life to get it, and man, it's a truly magical hunt. And these guys have been. Well, you've been there 20 years. What'd you say? 20 years. It's 20 years, and a lot of change.
0: Yes, big time.
3: A lot of change, and you can touch base on just a little bit there, but it is awesome to be there.
0: Yeah. So our first hunt, I believe, was in 2001. partnered with the Port Authority. We don't actually own the land. We just lease the hunting, and it's there's no management on our end except that we manage the hunts. And so it was a partnership with the Port Authority in Memphis. Started hunts. We had two antlerless hunts and then the big buck hunt in December. That's the one everybody knows about. And we went to now having a buck hunt in December and a buck hunt in October. So we have two of them just from how many people were seeking after it and how long it takes to get drawn. And so we've seen some monster deer come off of
4: absolutely. We actually increased the draw tags from 30 to 50 because it is taking so long to get drawn.
1: And
3: it is one area that we do have a wheelchair accessible blind.
4: We
0: do.
3: And it is last year
0: was it was about 3 years ago.
3: Okay.
0: I think it was about right. We had 3 years.
3: 3 years ago. Okay.
0: We had one there, so that was the first time that had come up. We knew it was coming. We were prepared for it, and just never had happened. And we got a call, and was like, "Well, here we go."
3: And we'll make it. And we made it work.
4: I believe he got on a big buck.
0: He did.
4: He had a little bit of trouble making the maneuver around, but he did get on a big buck.
0: So that was a new experience for us. We loved, you know, took care of him, and it was a good. And the other hunters that were there that week, how they acted around him and helping him, it was pretty unique. And that's how it's always been on that hunt. You know, we always talk about, I guess, after people take so long to get in, to get drawn, everybody there, it's not a me against you thing.
3: No, everybody works together.
0: And so a deer goes down and people find out, next thing you know, there's 10 people looking for a deer.
1: Yeah.
0: You know, it's 9-point or better, or an outside spread of 20 or greater. And you got to use a bow. You know, so the odds are against a hunter. I tell you, you get one day to scout it. Then I'm going to say you can hunt them 3 days. You've never been on it before. Oh, by the way, it's got to be a 9-pointer better or an outside spread of 20. Oh, there's one more thing. You can only use a bow. So, you know, the odds are against them.
3: The big deer, and it's a challenge.
4: Right, it is. And it's a great opportunity for the agency because we camp out down there with the hunters. We're down there, you know, Thursday, Friday, Saturday, and we don't leave till the last hunter comes out on Sunday. So we've got boots on the ground down there, great communication with our stakeholders that are being drawn.
1: Another opportunity or another showing the other that you're going above and beyond.
4: And they love the interaction with us. You know, they usually come down to our campfire and ask questions, and we're able to, you know, just communicate with them.
3: It's a great way to have a conversation at ease.
4: Yeah, absolutely.
0: And we've made friends.
4: Absolutely.
0: Check on us and during the hunt and think about us and stuff like that. So we've had some really good times down there. Met some great people from all across the state, which has been cool too. So.
1: Well, let's dive into to Shelby. What's a normal day on Shelby Forest look like for you guys?
4: It's not a normal day on Shelby.
0: That's the first way we have to start.
4: We might start off as mechanics in the morning, farmers by lunch, and biologists by dinner. I mean, it's just it's something different every day. It's a unique place. I know we talked about the river. We battle that bottom land every day. Every day, whether the river's up or down. So
1: your farming's going to be, it's going to change, whether you know that
4: does.
1: Farming part of your job is going to change based
4: on
1: that water.
4: Chris makes the decisions of when we put seed in the ground, and it can be the right decision or it can be the wrong decision. It's not his fault. It's just, I mean, we are battling with Mother Nature, and we cannot keep up with what she's going to do.
3: Well, you know, we talked about President's Island being big deer focused. Shelby is waterfowl focused.
4: Absolutely.
3: And you know, and one thing that we run into here, because we've had a lot of rain in July and it's raining right now, you know, these guys can plant the crops and then the Mississippi River comes up and they're flooded and it's starting from scratch again if the window of opportunity still allows it.
0: That's right.
4: I believe last year we planted corn 3 times.
3: Yeah.
0: So it's unique. You know what I love about it? You know, we go from a deer from President's Island, and then I include Eagle Lake with Shelby Forest because they're side by side. The only thing that separates them is one of our gravel access roads. If you're on the right side, you're on Shelby Forest. Your left side, you're on our refuge. On Shelby Forest, we've got food plots, dove fields that we plant We do some at Bonprezi now. At Eagle Lake Refuge, we manage over 400 acres of flooded impoundments that we flood by pumping with moist soil management and some hot crops. And then we have the dove fields, and then we're managing for deer and turkey. So I always say if you get tired of managing one certain species, just wait a couple weeks before we're going to be moving into something
4: Absolutely.
0: Else. But that river, I mean, like I said, usually when the Mississippi River gets up, you know, years ago, historically, the river would flood in the winter. All right, and that's where you hear about the old historic duck hunting on the Mississippi River. When the Mississippi River gets out and flooded, and everybody across the state would come there. Mm. It would happen, and it would stay up during duck season. And there was hardly, like, you get 7 to 10 or 7 years of flooding out of 10 in the winter.
4: Mm-hmm.
0: Now, and then in the spring, you get 1 or 2. Well, now that's flip-flopped.
4: Really?
0: That's right. So now we'll get 1 or 2 in 10 years in the winter, and we'll get 7 out of 10 in the spring and early summer. And that's usually from March to June.
1: Making it harder to plant and things
0: so
1: like that.
0: So when you go to looking at farming calendars, March to June, that's the prime time.
4: Mm-hmm.
0: And so those are things that we're watching. And a lot of times at that level, the level won't be flooding, but it'll be at a level that's really close, one big rain event going above us, and we're flooded. So we have to make decisions on the fly.
3: Well, and you talking about the flip, where we're not flooding in the winter, that also means more pumping for you. Also
4: Absolutely.
3: Talk about pumping, because you're having to pump those, what is it, 10 draw pools and 13?
4: So, yeah, the 10 draw pools are at Tully. Well, no, there's...
0: We got 10.
4: Yeah, Shelby, I'm sorry.
0: Yeah.
4: And, you know, and then on the refuge, we're pumping up those impoundments also. You know, Chris can verify this with me, but it's not just the river being up, it's the river being down. If that river's below 12 for us, it's just sucking everything we're pumping in out as fast as we're pumping it in. Mm-hmm. So people think it's just a high water or backwater that's bad. No, it's a low river for us as well. Those sand veins, it just runs right through them. So it's the same thing at Tully, too.
0: That's right. So anything at a certain level to Memphis gauge we look at, it's like pumping into a swimming pool to hold it, right, like a pond or a lake. When it's at a low level, I mean, it's like pumping into a sand pit, you know. So if you have a pump breakdown, you lose water quick. You show up on the areas like, well, they're not pumping very much. We're pumping. It's just you can't see it because right. the water's leaving as quick as we can pump.
4: So we start pumping right at the end of October, and they run 24/7, 7 days a week unless they're broke down.
1: Wow.
4: And, I mean, that's all three of us putting our eyes on them, maintenancing them. Every single
3: day.
4: Yeah,
3: and that's the end of October all the way through the end of January,
4: that's
3: too.
4: Correct.
3: So that's correct. That's a lot of days.
4: That's mm-hmm. 7 days a week.
0: Yeah, when I tell the guys when they first come on, pumps don't understand what holidays are.
3: No. Yep.
0: So I've been there Thanksgiving morning. I've not been there Christmas morning.
3: You just jinxed yourself.
0: I know, but I'm not going.
4: Yeah, thanks a lot.
0: Yeah. I'm not going on Christmas morning because I like my family and my wife at home. So, but... those are things that, I mean, when it's a holiday weekend, we're
4: pumping season.
0: With the 10 impoundments at Shelby, thankfully we don't have to pump those. Those are natural swamps, bottom land, oxbows, okay. and everything. Depending on that river level, too, and how much rain we got, it's what those levels are sitting at. I mean, some years it's been fairly dry in there. So those are things that we had to fight, and there's some years it's how are they going to get there because there's so much water. So those are just that fluctuation that Kenny was talking about is never seems to be perfect. We're one extreme or the other nowadays is what it seems like. And it's been the last couple of years, and we've been fighting low rainfall. So, and it's just not us. It's everybody in the pumping business and waterfowl. Right?
4: And that's the same for the planting. I mean, these WMAs north of us are going through the same trials and errors that we're going through. I think it was one of the ones up north. They were planting corn in May when it was dry, and they sunk a tractor. Mm. I mean, absolutely sunk a tractor. And you would have thought you could drive out on it with no problem.
1: Wow.
3: And right now, we've got areas that are flooded because all the rain that we've had in July.
4: Yep.
0: That's right. And you never want to complain about a rain in July.
3: No.
0: But we've gotten our fair share. Last year was extremely, you know, it was wet last year. A lot of people don't realize it was really wet spring until June, all the way through June. We planted 3 times. flooded out, and then July 15th hit, and we never got a rain again. Until almost November.
3: Yeah, we went like 90-something, 93 days. I know here at our house, we went like 93 days in Hardeman County with not a drop of rain.
0: That's right.
1: I think you guys watch the weather more than the weatherman.
3: We
4: so I'm kind of the nerd of the group. Every morning I record today's weather and the river stage in a book.
1: Okay.
4: That way we can always reflect back to it, or if we see a spike coming, you know, we can prepare for it.
1: Mm-hmm.
4: Yep.
1: Wow. He got the almanac over there.
4: Yeah.
3: He is. He's a wealth.
0: If you only knew.
3: Yeah.
0: His golden book is what I call it. Yeah. Ain't that right?
2: Yeah, that's right.
1: Well, let's talk about how to hunt the property. A lot of people want to know that kind of thing.
3: Because you got unique. It's only open unique on certain days. So let's touch about that.
1: Yeah.
0: So what's cool about Shelby Forest, it's part of the Meeman Shelby Forest State Park.
1: Okay.
0: The state park was formed in the late 40s, I believe it was. And we took over management, I think, in the early 90s, maybe late 80s. And so the park owns a lot of that land. The HC owns a little bit that where some private property adjoined. It came up for sale, and we were able to purchase it. But the majority of Shelby Forest is owned by the state park. We just manage the hunting area.
1: Mm-hmm.
0: And so the hunting area is basically from the base of the bluff to the river. And so being so close to Memphis and the MOU that was formed years ago with the state park and the land that was given from a family to the park, they limited how many days it would be hunted. And so it's only hunted on Monday, Wednesdays, and Saturdays for small game and big game.
1: Okay.
3: Shotgun and archery only.
0: Shotgun and archery only. Those rules were set from the very beginning. No, absolutely no hunting on Sundays from the family, is what they said.
1: Yeah.
0: And then we changed when we went to a computer draw system. Hunting on Monday, Wednesday, and Saturday for people across the state made it very difficult to travel. So we met with the state park, the manager. We get along with that crew very well. The manager, Meeman, he became a ranger on that area about the time I became a manager. Mm-hmm. So,
3: and a good working relationship.
0: Yeah. Very great working relationship. And so I went to him and talked to him. And so the waterfowl hunting, and only the waterfowl hunting, is on Thursdays, Fridays, and Saturdays. So it's 3 days in a row.
1: Okay.
0: They have cabins available, and it worked out for them to be able to rent their cabins. Gave our hunters a place to stay from across the state. And so it's kind of worked out for both.
4: Yep. And then the Bonprezi unit, it's different. It's a 7-day-a-week unit.
1: Okay,
0: that's right.
4: That's the only unit down there that 7 days.
1: So what other opportunities, so we don't run out of time here. There's a lot of stuff we want to share. What other hunting opportunities? You mentioned deer and turkey and some of that stuff.
3: Squirrel, raccoon.
4: We have a large population of squirrel hunters, small game hunters in general. Mm-hmm. Of course, we put in the dove fields over at Bonprezi.
1: Mm-hmm.
4: Have a really big turnout for those, as well as the ones at Tully. So that's a great opportunity. Just your common stuff, your small game, dove birds, ducks, deer, and turkey.
1: Are your big game hunts statewide, open same as statewide?
0: On Monday, Wednesday, and Saturday.
1: Yep. Okay.
0: Yes.
4: And the weapon restriction.
0: And the weapon restriction.
1: Yep. Okay.
0: And on the refuge, there's no hunting from November 15th through the end of February. Yep.
3: And, the refuge is also, some place that you're feeding, 70,000 ducks and how many snow geese? Yeah.
4: Yep. A lot of ducks come through. We record ducks. We do number counts on the first and 15th.
0: Yeah, first 15th every month.
4: So we get a lot of ducks come through. We had a unique one come through this year. We had a cinnamon teal come through. Cool. Was able to get a picture of it. Was really excited about that.
0: I think he got off track just a little bit. But
4: yep, just
0: he hung
4: a
0: out
4: smidge.
0: For a while.
4: So. Yeah, he hung out for about 6 days. Yeah.
0: Yeah.
3: Well, the area in general is a good place to see some of those hard-to-find birds, some bunting and some warblers. So it does make it a unique area just for birding in general.
4: It does. And Chris and Austin and I kind of work together, and we've got an observation unit now, so the public can come down to the parking area. It's an impoundment. It's real close to the asphalt, so they don't even have to get out of the truck. So they can come down there and see the migration down there.
1: Very
4: when it comes
1: cool.
4: to the refuge.
0: Yeah.
1: That's awesome. And one thing I want to make sure that we hit on, you mentioned hogs earlier. What's some of the battles and struggles you're dealing with? In just a few minutes.
0: How much time do we have?
1: Not
0: here?
1: Much. Yes.
0: Not much.
1: High level.
0: The big flood of 2011. I think Nashville went under in 2011, but the one that hit Memphis was 2011. The hogs that were always in Arkansas and on the islands that have been there for 20 or 30 years decided with that bigger river coming, I guess they came to the bluff because it was the only thing that was standing. And we've had wild hogs ever since 2011. It's been a battle with trapping.
3: Not only
4: crops.
3: I was going to say the damage that they do to the crops.
4: He mentioned earlier we moved the sunflowers to Bonfrizzi, and that was the primary reason was you could not get a stand because of the hogs.
0: Yeah. So that's been our battle.
1: Yeah. And you're proud of your sunflowers. I hear that.
3: Yes, we are.
4: Yes,
3: and they've got some.
4: Yes, we are. Yes. We're very proud.
3: And they should be.
1: Yeah.
4: So, yeah.
0: Put a lot of work. These guys, man, they spend countless hours. You know, people don't realize what they're doing behind the scenes. But
3: you know, one of y'all touched on it back when y'all were planting. How many hours had y'all been there beating rain on one of the rains?
4: Oh, it was crazy. It was crazy.
3: And I know a wife made a special delivery, and I know she
4: Yes, she did.
0: She did.
4: Brought pizza.
0: She brought pizza.
4: And I'm going to tell you, when Austin pulled up and that pizza box was in the seat, I was like, oh, my goodness. Thank you so much.
0: That was one of them late-night plannings all day. So
4: that was a late night.
0: No lunch, no breakfast, and a pizza showed up at dark.
4: Yeah.
3: Families have to do what they got to do.
0: That's what they
1: do. That's awesome.
0: That was the best thing ever.
4: Yes, it was.
0: I'll never forget that day.
4: That was great.
1: Well, I appreciate you guys. It's been fun. I'm sure we could have dug into a lot more, but this kind of gives you a highlight of what these guys are doing. Yeah, a couple units, Shelby Forest mainly. But, yeah, just the work that these guys do out here is amazing all over the state, not just these three sitting here. But we appreciate y'all.
0: Yeah, man.
4: Thank you so much.
0: Thanks for having us.
4: Yeah,
1: we'll have you back
0: again.
1: Yeah, we'll have you back in at some time. Amy, thank you for lining these shows up this week. We got some great episodes coming to you from the Bird Dog Museum. Keep watching, keep listening. This is Tennessee Wildcast, and we'll see you next time.
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The Fried Hardeman University Music Program is excited to invite you to the next guest artist recital at 7 p.m. this Monday evening, August 31st, in the Drawn Center for the Musical Arts. Takeshi Nagayasu, International Piano Competition laureate and visiting professor at Hillsdale College, will present an exciting concert of piano music by Alexander Scriabin, Franz Joseph Haydn, and Samuel Barber. As part of his visit to FHU, Mr. Nagayasu will also teach a piano masterclass on Monday morning. The recital is free and open to the public.

It's two straight hours of gold, silver, and platinum. Records, that is. It's the classic clock right here on 91.5 The Lion.

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The Fried Hardeman University Music Program is excited to invite you to the next guest artist recital at 7 p.m. this Monday evening, August 31st, in the Drawn Center for the Musical Arts. Takeshi Nagayasu, International Piano Competition Laureate and visiting professor at Hillsdale College, will present an exciting concert of piano music by Alexander Scriabin, Franz Joseph Haydn, and Samuel Barber. As part of his visit to FHU, Mr. Nagayasu will also teach a piano masterclass on Monday morning. The recital is free and open to the public.

Some have said that listening to classics will keep you forever young, but I wouldn't take their word for it. 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The classic clock is on the air.

Here at the Classic Clock, we're never going to give you up. We're never going to let you down. We're never going to tell a lie and hurt you. Never. Okay. That's enough of that one.

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Oh, wait. 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Oh, well. This is 91.5 The Lion.

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The Fried Hartman University Music Program is excited to invite you to the next guest artist recital at 7 p.m. this Monday evening, August 31st, in the Drawn Center for the Musical Arts. Takeshi Nagayasu, International Piano Competition Laureate and visiting professor at Hillsdale College, will present an exciting concert of piano music by Alexander Scriabin, Franz Joseph Haydn, and Samuel Barber. As part of his visit to FHU, Mr. Nagayasu will also teach a piano masterclass on Monday morning. The recital is free and open to the public.

Comments, questions, concerns? Please go bother our manager at 731-989-6424. Or don't. I mean, you don't really have to. But this is 91.5 The Lion, the classic clock.

Thank you for joining us here on The Lion, the only place you can hear so many hits back-to-back. It's the Classic Clock, right here on 91.5 The Lion.

wonder if you're lonesome tonight. You know, someone said the world's a stage and each must play a part. Fate had me playing in love with you as my sweetheart. Act one was where we met. I loved you at first glance. You read your lines so cleverly and never missed a cue. Then came Act Two. You seemed to change. You acted strange. And why, I've never known. Honey, you lied when you said you loved me. And I had no cause to doubt you. But I'd rather go on hearing your lies

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Takeshi Nagayasu, International Piano Competition Laureate and visiting professor at Hillsdale College, will present an exciting concert of piano music by Alexander Scriabin, Franz Joseph Haydn, and Samuel Barber. As part of his visit to FHU, Mr. Nagayasu will also teach a piano masterclass on Monday morning. The recital is free and open to the public.

It's two straight hours of gold, silver, and platinum. Records, that is. It's the Classic Clock right here on 91.5 The Lion.

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I know it does in me. 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

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It's the Classic Clock.

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The Classic Clock is on the air. In the

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We're never going to let you down. We're never going to tell a lie and hurt you. Never. Okay. That's enough of that one.

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Oh, wait. 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Oh, well. This is 91.5 The Lion.

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Now look at your radio dial. Now look back at me. Look at the road, because you shouldn't be looking at anything else right now. That was completely pointless. This is 91.5 The Lion, the classic clock.

comments, questions, concerns, please go bother our manager at 731-989-6424. Or don't. I mean, you don't really have to. But this is 91.5 The Lion, the classic clock.

0: It's the top of the hour. Just to let you know, you're listening to WFHU Henderson, 91.5 The Lion. This is the Classic Clock. We hope you're enjoying it.
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It's two straight hours of gold, silver, and platinum. Records, that is. It's the classic clock right here on 91.5 The Lion.

0: Well, that's the end of the Classic Clock. Thanks for listening. 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And now, here's another guy doing the legal ID for the station.
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2: From the International Gospel Hour, this is 60 Seconds for the Savior, and I'm Jeff Archie. In Ecclesiastes 12:1, the Bible says, "Remember now your Creator in the days of your youth, while the evil days come not, nor the years draw nigh, when you shall say, I have no pleasure in them." Oh, friends, this is so true. The earlier in life we learn and remember the good that God does, it will serve us as a reminder every day. And if it is worthy to remember it then, it's always worthy to remember now. Remember the joy of his birth, that angelic announcement in Matthew 1 and verse 21. Remember the example of his life, as we note in Acts 10 and verse 38, how he went about doing good. Remember his death, burial, and resurrection according to 1 Corinthians 15, 1 through 4, and the promise of his salvation if we obey the gospel. Friends, let us always remember. Visit us at internationalgospelhour.com. Thanks for taking 60 Seconds for the Savior. And friends, as always, have a good day.

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